And that's what some people need, just a little bit, to know that they're not alone. They haven't been forgotten. And they're still in your thoughts. And it's an open invitation. Sort of, I love the movie, the Scrooge, or however, Christmas Story, not Christmas Story. My goodness, there's so many different ways they've titled it. I just can't remember. But when Scrooge's nephew invites him over for Christmas, you know, even though Scrooge told him no, and he would not come, you know, the invitation was open-ended. And not, spoiler alert, Scrooge does finally go to actually accept the invitation and goes to the party. But, you know, invite them. If they choose to come, great. If they don't, great. But nonetheless, at least it's been shown to them that they are welcome, right? Make it personal. Or call the person who finds texts impersonal. Send a card. Do people still do that? Do people still send cards anymore? I know, you know, I think the card thing, I really actually started to hate, not Christmas cards, but these family portraits that people send, you know, mass family portraits to people that really don't have anything personal on it. It's just a picture of the family. That's great for some people. I think they really appreciate it. But I think now it's more digital too. But I'm talking about like the old-fashioned Christmas cards, right? Maybe you don't want to buy a Christmas card because I don't know how much they are now. They're probably astronomical based on everything else. But write a note. Write 2-3 words. I mean, say, hey, this is whoever you are. I want to wish you happy holidays and to say that I love you and I'm thinking about you. That's it. Drop it off at their mailbox or mail it if you want to. Yeah, stamps are going up too. You know, do whatever it is that you think is within your means and it's also personal. Yeah, let's make it personal. Because if we make it personal, that comes from the heart and it's real. Whoever is the recipient of that will feel it. I can guarantee it. Because we as humans, I'm not saying we all have BS meters, but we definitely all know when something is genuine. At least I do. Most of the people I do have expressed that. So something that's from love, that's from care, can be felt through words, through a text, through a phone call. And that's heartwarming. And that could be the little bit of light that someone might need during this season to give them hope, to maybe not see this world as cold and as disorienting as it could be for them. And that is my message. There's really not much else to say. But I do know that even maybe as an addition to this, even those who are rushing around, who seem happy, right? Maybe they need a little pick me up too. I'm hungry, guys. I've been up since 2 this morning. Since 2 something this morning. But just do it for everybody. So mainly on when I wanted to start this is for people, like for us to reach out to people who may find a holiday season challenging. For whatever reasons they have. But

0: this should be for everybody. At least that's what I think. I'm not trying to tell you guys what to do, but I think what a great time. Even if it's awkward, right? But the holiday season gives a wide open door for anybody to express, hey, it's holidays. I want to say, but make it personal. Not all of us are great communicators. As you can see, my stomach is growling and I'm tired. What else is new, huh? I'm not the greatest of communicators, but I can tell you that simple to the point expressions of love, you don't have to be a great communicator to do. And man, it feels good. It feels good. It feels good to be a recipient of that. Take the time, make it personal. Remember back in the day, I think AT&T reach out and touch someone. So my suggestion is reach out and touch somebody with your love. I hope everybody's doing well and enjoying this festive season, and you are surrounded by love and family and joy. Not like the superficial happiness, but joy, the divine joy that comes from love, the love of God. So, this is going to be a short podcast because I am busy transitioning, but I didn't want to let disruptions not, I didn't want them to disrupt any of my podcasts. So, I hope you guys are enjoying this season. Go hug the person you love. Go tell them. Go show them. And I think about you guys all the time. And I think the next time the podcast will be scheduled or I'm recording another one will be almost near New Year's or maybe even past that. So I guess I'll figure it out. So go and enjoy your day and help somebody that you love and care about enjoy theirs too. Show them, tell them. It's don't wait. Don't wait. Okay? And I'll talk to you guys in 2 weeks. Have a blessed day. Bye.
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5: 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And the threats to our nations, they don't sleep. They're watching our every move. Iran, Russia, China, North Korea, ISIS, Al-Qaeda. They may be watching this right now. Our military should not be mistaken for a

0: or if you knew who your father was. We have been honed into a machine of lethal moving parts that you would be wise to avoid if you know what's good for you. We will not be intimidated. We will not back down. We don't want war. But if you want war with the United States of America, there's one thing I can promise you, so help me God. Someone else will raise your sons and daughters.
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3: 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I'm your host, Eva Fulton. In this show, we explore the incredible journeys of resilience, healing, and transformation. In each episode, we will sit down with individuals who have faced unimaginable struggles and turned their pain into power, heartbreak into hope, and their challenges into meaningful change and finding new purpose in life. Through candid conversations and inspiring stories, we will uncover how pain, whether emotional, physical, mental, or spiritual, can be the catalyst for profound growth and a deeper sense of purpose. So if you are looking for motivation, insight, and real stories of triumph over adversity, you're in the right place. Let's get started on this journey from pain to purpose. Let's give veterans a voice through Military Broadcast Talk.
4: Hey, hey, everybody. How are you doing? I am here live on January 24th, the year of our Lord, 2026, live from the state of Texas. And, you know, it's cold here, folks. I don't know where you're at. It's probably cold there, too. But we've got only some sleet on the ground right now, but they are predicting 10 to 12 inches of snow. As the, you know, weatherman goes side of things, I believe it when I see it, because, you know, if anything, I don't always trust what the weather folks say. And, you know, I broke my back a couple of years ago in the Texas ice storm that we had. So I don't step outside, not even for the dogs. I stay inside during the storm. And but otherwise, I've just been doing some cooking. I've been on a academic break this whole week, which has been kind of nice, and just cooking. So I'm enjoying myself, and I hadn't turned on my computer in the last few days. So if you saw me online, it was just on my phone. It was kind of nice. Just, you know, no tech side of things. And just letting the brain kind of unwind a little bit. But I did do some health tests and was able to log in to the VA app a while ago. And so far, heart and lungs and everything is turning out good. I think they even came back and said that the lupus and Lyme were negative. So now I'm kind of back to square one, trying to figure things out. But I think this is also going to be a good segue for the guest that I have today. You know, I always do some research and find some interesting people to have on the show. And my guest today is David Morrow, and he hails from even colder Canada than where we are here in Texas. And, you know, it's interesting to see or hear. I love listening to other podcasters and see what they say, because sometimes, you know, you find out whether what you experience aligns with them or what their experiences are. And I think my guest this week is no different. I think we have a lot of interesting topics to discuss. What's happening in Canada, how Canadian veterans fare, which may not be quite the same as what we experience here in the United States. And that's really coming to say that we've done probably far better at using our voices and advocating for benefits that we could be very well taking for granted, because I think Dave is going to share that things are probably not nearly I want to say welcoming, maybe is a good word, was probably another better word, but that they don't have the same benefits that we do. So here we go for our interview of the week.
1: The interview of the week is brought to you by Jersey Mike's, a sub above.
4: Hey, Dave.
5: Ava, how are you?
4: Whoops, if it helps if I click the other button and get you on here too. So here's the rest of the intro. There's a tagline he had on his show that I was listening to. And this is, he's the combat biochemist, author, and coach dad. So
5: pretty good. Ava, that sounds better than the version I came up with. I'm working on it for 2026. So yeah, that pretty much sums up who I am. That's awesome.
4: No, I think it's fabulous. You know, I think the only thing, I don't use coach, I don't use the biochemist, but I'm a documentarian. I have a documentary that I made, but then I'm also a people gardener. I use people gardener extraordinaire, a little flair in there. So
5: very cool.
4: And mom, of course, mom. I have a visitor down here, one of my dogs. All right. So let's tell us about you. You were, which branch were you in? Do y'all have branches in Canada? Maybe.
5: Yeah. So my MOS was infantry.
4: Okay.
5: So obviously I was part of the army here, part of the army reserves in Canada. So our system is a little bit different. We have a British system. So we have a regimental system. So from the time I was 19 to the time I was, 34. 35. The army was a part-time gig for me, except for when you decide to go to war. So throughout essentially the whole GWAT, we were getting ready to deploy somewhere, whether it was Bosnia, whether it was domestic, whether it was UAE, didn't matter. There's all kinds of missions going on. And I really wanted to go to Afghanistan. A bunch of my buddies went to Afghanistan. A bunch of the troops I trained had already gone to Afghanistan, and we hadn't had combat since Korea, realistically. So we were just crawling over each other to get onto a mission. And because we're reservists, you apply. They don't send the whole regiment. They just put individuals into battle groups and into platoons and into sections to augment the full-time guys that are going overseas. So I got a shot to go in. Actually, the last combat mission Canada was involved in Afghanistan for rotation 310. And I jumped on it, and I got to get my taste of combat with 10th Mountain Division. I'm having a blank here. I had 1-2 SCR. I had so many regiments come through or units come through, but it was just a real hoot to actually go to war as a solo kind of operator with the American companies and the battalions. That's I really got an affinity for working with the Americans, and I still do. And case in point, that's why I'm here today to chat a little bit about what we experience here as veterans in Canada and compare notes with our friends in the US.
4: Yeah, but I know that you have made some connections. You've been on some podcasts in San Antonio with Grunt Style. And how did you connect with those folks? How did you connect with them?
5: Great question. The connection, I know. Here, I'll bring my Grunt Style mug up just to give me a little street cred as I take a sip of water. So the Grunt Style connection was interesting because a buddy of mine, we created a gaming company to start making some apps. I don't know anything about apps, but I'm a teacher. So I also have background in coaching. And I was like, I think we can figure out a fitness app for veterans. So we're like, hey, we just started this company, but we need to get out there. So I said, I know this conference in the US. I think it's called MIC. Like, yeah, that's it. Yeah. Military Influencer Conference. So we went down. We were the only two Canadians there, and we were like the novelty guys. They're like, hey, you know those Canadians here? So they're like, what are you guys doing down here? We're like, I don't know.
4: We're out of water.
5: We're in business. We had a blast. Long story short, my buddy Mike, about a year earlier, sent a bottle of Crown Royal to the Grunt Style guys that were sitting on the steps of the Capitol to get the PACT Act passed.
4: Okay.
5: So he's like, hey, your brothers to the north have got your back, and sent a bottle of Crown Royal. And that was that. He's out having a smoke, and he sees guys in the smoke pit with a Grunstyle shirt on. And they're like, oh, can we have a light? And he's like, yeah. He's like, oh, you guys are Grunstyle. He's like, yeah, yeah. We're Grunstyle. He's like, oh, that's cool. I sent a bottle of Crown Royal last year. He's like, oh, then the Grunstyle guys went, oh my God, you're that guy.
4: Oh, like, yeah. Man.
5: Like, we'll be trying to find you, man. He's like, well, I'm it. So we ended up having dinner with them and having a few drinks, and we just built a relationship. I think that was like 4 years ago. So we just, you know, cultivated that relationship. Tim and everybody there, they're just great people. I got to come down last year and chat on the American Grit podcast that he has. And it's just been really cool to kind of build those relationships. And every year we're doing a little bit more together, and I just love their mission. And I want to emulate as much as we can here in Canada to build an advocacy arm that we just don't have.
4: Yeah. We were talking before the show that y'all don't have a veteran service organization.
5: No, the closest thing we have is the Royal Canadian Legion, but they are just a hot mess right now. Their organization goes back to, you know, First World War. My grandfather went, I thought that's what I had to do when I got back from Afghanistan. And then I realized it's just poorly managed. It's mostly civilians and non-veterans that run it, and they've just lost their way. And none of us younger generations from the GWAT era even bother going. And we were actually, we got such a sour taste in our mouths because we were told like we don't belong. So we just said, you know what, we're not going to belong to an organization that doesn't want us. And, but that kind of leaves us with nothing. And none of the organizations that we have here in Canada advocate for veterans because they're all in the back pocket of the government because they all get funding from the government.
4: Right.
5: So that creates a conflict of interest. So they don't go to bat for us. So whenever there's cuts to Veterans Affairs, whenever there's serious issues like veterans being offered medical assistance and dying, there's really nobody that's got an organization behind them that can go to bat for us and look after our health and make sure that new legislation gets passed. Everything gets pushed down to us from the top down rather than from the bottom up.
4: Things are decided for you and not getting your input for it to go upwards, right?
5: 100%.
4: I mean, I'm working on my PhD, and the theory I'm using is stakeholder theory. So this is getting our, you know, it's on the unfulfilled needs of female combat veterans. So if we can find a, you know, I think the paper that I'm working on will be replicable, that you guys could use it and do your own study up there in Canada and just change the population to all veterans, you know, and get your input. What do you need? And start using your voice. I mean, that would be great if y'all were able to do that. So how many veterans are there in Canada and versus how many are active duty? Do you happen to know any of those numbers?
5: Yeah, I got a ballpark. It's roughly around 500,000 in Canada. And the funny thing is, though, when they send out the census, most of us veterans don't trust the government, so we don't even put that we're veterans. So the number's kind of skewed. So,
4: but they should know how many served from their own military data.
5: You'd be surprised how unorganized Canada is when it comes to data and numbers. We are a hot mess. So
4: it's designed to fail.
5: We have, so to give you an idea, yeah, precisely. So you can't,
4: from the public administration side, it is designed to fail. The less we know plausible deniability, then they
5: if there's no numbers you can't criticize the numbers, and that plays directly into the suicide numbers here in Canada. We can always refer to the US, and the 22 a day is, it really sticks in most of our minds, whether it's exact or not.
4: Right,
5: we all know anecdotally that, yeah, of course. I have friends, American friends, that have taken their own lives. I know for a fact that that's a thing that, and I know for a fact it's got to be at least one a day here in Canada. So that means, is there 300 or so a year? Likely, but we have no idea because there's never been a study. However, they have a figure that came out in 2016, about 10 years ago, that veterans are about 1.5 to 1.8 times more likely to commit suicide. But how do you base that number if you don't have a denominator? I don't understand. I searched far and wide to figure out this number, but they don't have any studies because they don't want to know. And so, case in point, like you just said, if they don't have the numbers, they can't be criticized on them. So Canada, in terms
4: can't
5: of
4: hold anybody accountable.
5: Exactly. We have about, let's say, 500,000 veterans. Active duty, roughly 60,000-ish. So we have a very small military, and it's dwindling because of poor management and lack of vision. Now, how many reservists there are, we know, and that's the other thing too. How many reservists are part of that veteran total? We don't even know. I was a reservist. We're just left to flounder in the wind. So we don't have good numbers. We don't have good data. And what it does is it just leaves a landscape of veterans that just get forgotten about. And that's what I hope to change slowly but surely.
4: Wow. You know, I work for the federal government, and I'm just trying to wrap my head around how somebody chooses not to, you know, how do you even come up with a budget to manage the military with, you know, you think of a Department of War, you know, an old DOD, you would still have to have some kind of numbers to be able to run that organization. Not so much even as being a business, but how do you manage it and be able to defend Canada?
5: I wholeheartedly agree, and I don't have an answer for you.
4: Wow. I just, you know, I feel like I've got the wheels turning, and the academic side and the, you know, bureaucratic side of me is like, just, wow, I can't even imagine that.
5: Well, if I could interject, last month, there was, I don't know if it was leaked on purpose, but it hit the airwaves pretty quickly, and it was widely criticized as being completely insane. But our prime minister floated the idea through our chief of defense staff that they would employ public servants to the tune of 300,000 of them to be civil defense and get military training so that they would augment our military to fulfill our NATO capacity, which, if you just look at it from face value, that doesn't make any sense.
4: Isn't that what Obama said? Yeah. I mean, I've heard the quote several times. I even heard it aired the other day on a different show I was listening to, that Obama was trying to say, you know, we need to have a civilian defense. 300,000 mm-hmm. should be a good number for that. I wonder.
5: And that's the thing. I don't disagree with the idea. I disagree with the implementation to take public servants who would, in my opinion, never want to do that. There'd be a small fraction that would decide to do it.
4: Are they going to conscript them?
5: Hope to God that they do, because my wife is a public servant, and I would just love to be her training sergeant for that 1 week. It would just make me complete as a human being, I think. And she dismisses it, and she's like, Dave, you don't know what you're talking about. That's never going to happen. I go, but there's a small chance. It's not a non-zero chance that could happen. And that gives me a little bit of joy. But that being said, we have some issues, but now that I'm out, my main focus is on the veteran population and trying to ensure that we look after the members that have served, and that we improve their health through not necessarily alternative means, but better means, and expose them to ways that they can heal rather than just be stuck in this endless loop of being under-recovered and constantly thrown into therapy and prescribed pharmaceuticals.
4: Yep. No, I totally agree. I was listening to your last show. It was a, it was not a conference. What did you have? I guess there was a presentation.
5: Webinar.
4: There was a webinar, and I got to the point where you had a 5-minute work, you know, where people were doing some kind of homework and prioritizing mm-hmm. things. But I really liked how you presented that. You want to cover that as a brief snippet on your show?
5: Yeah, absolutely. Well, I'm a teacher by trade. I did 10 years as a high school math and science teacher. So I was trained as a teacher. I deployed to Afghanistan. I came home, and then you just get thrown back into your regular civilian life. So I said, well, I guess I'm a teacher again. So I started teaching math and science and to 12-year-olds, which was an odd shift from bullets and bombs and IEDs to 12-year-olds. But I thoroughly enjoy teaching. And so one of the things I try to convey in my veterans getting fit AF community is that you have to learn things and you have to expand your consciousness in order for you to heal. Because if you don't have that willingness to change, it's going to be very hard for you to actually implement anything. And so the point of that workshop was to really start grabbing the attention of folks that want to change. And I asked the community, like, what are you guys really interested in? I want to frame it around what you actually want. And a lot of the questions were framed around hormones, GLP-1, so like Wegovy and those drugs, and just how to get started. So I gave people just a window of time to learn a little bit about how to create a 2026 battle plan, if you want to call it, and what you should do to create kind of like a non-negotiables. That's not, I'm going to go to the gym 4 days a week and I'm going to work out like a maniac and lose 30 pounds in 3 months.
4: Yeah, that doesn't work.
5: It doesn't work.
4: You're setting yourself up for failure on that.
5: Exactly. Yeah. So it's adopting a mindset that you're under recovered, which means that you can recover. So there's hope at the end of that rainbow. And all you need to do is just start recognizing that your central nervous system has likely been jacked up. You know, myself suffer from post-traumatic stress. That just means my stress level is just always cranked up just a little bit higher than it should be. I've got physical injuries as well. That's pretty much the story for most of us that served in the global war on terror. So what are some of the strategies that you can do that don't require a ton of investment and a ton of investment of your time? And so we just broke that down into like three or four really workshop based topics. And then you just created your own little plan that you could move into 2026 with. And it's like a lot of it is around breath work and committing to movement every day and getting sun in your eyes. And it seems basic, but really that is all essentially that you need to do to start a process. You can't start with a gym workout. You got to start, if you're starting from zero, with something that's so basic and fundamental that, you know, you can do it every day without fail. And that was the point of the workshop.
4: No, I was fully in alignment with what you were saying. And I think you were, you know, gently reminding folks that this is the time to own that, you know. And I don't know how much y'all did as far as, you know, PT in your, you know, when you were active duty and, you know, when you were deployed, but, you know, I'm a Desert Storm era veteran, right? So I did 12 years and got out in 2000 due to some injuries. And, you know, I divorced myself from doing PT for a long time because most of it was still just recovery from the injuries. I couldn't flip it on that now I needed to own doing PT for myself, choosing to do it, not because somebody told me I had to do something. And that was huge for me to make that transition that I'm doing it as a want and actually craving the physical aspect of things and dreaming of hiking on the Appalachian Trail. And I've been kind of weird like that. That's my go-to thing is hiking. So
5: yeah, well, I saw in your intro video, you did the pilgrimage in Spain, I believe.
4: Yeah, right? Yeah. I've done part of the Camino twice now.
5: Yeah, okay, really cool. Yeah, I mean, and that's the beauty of being fit is you can do more with your life and you can enjoy fitness as part of your healing process.
4: Yeah.
5: You know, a lot of us, you know, especially the combat arms guys and like the special forces guys, I tried to coin a term, right? You can't soft your way through healing. Like you can't special forces your way through healing. A lot of the guys that have come through my community, they're so good at initiating a plan and going all in on a plan that they do all the healing modalities kind of all at once because that's what's gotten them success. But that's not how you heal. It's a slow, gradual, incremental process. So the hard charging guys typically have a harder time realizing, oh, I just need to chill out and let this happen. And that often takes more time than most people would like to admit. And, you know, I've been on a healing journey for over a decade and I feel so much better than I did a decade ago. I'm fitter, I'm healthier. My biometrics are even better than they were 10 years ago. But that just took a fundamental shift in my mindset that I'm okay with taking 10, 15, even 20, just to get incrementally better. But adopting that can be a hard frame shift, a hard mindset shift. So part of what I try to do is just say that it's okay that it takes maybe 3 years for you to like get to where you kind of want to go. But the point is that you're on that path, and to be okay with the fact that you may not have a massive breakthrough in the first month or three or four or year, but you know that you're on the path and you're making a little bit of progress. And there's a million different modalities that you can pick. It's just which one works for you. That's the hardest part, is figuring that out.
4: And not being, I think, afraid that just because one doesn't work, that a different one might not be better, you know?
5: Yeah. Or that my community, I'm not saying that what I preach is even good for you. You could be in my community and be like, Dave, this sucks. I'm like, okay, well, awesome. But you tried it. So, you know,
4: all right, try something else.
5: Go find somebody else. Like, I don't pretend that I know everything. I don't, but you know, I've talked to a lot of people on the show. I've been in this space for a long time. I'm still here and I'm physically doing it myself. So I have a little bit of credibility, and I don't pretend to talk about anything that I've never tried. So I really come from a place of just authenticity, that I don't know everything. And I will, though, try and help those get to their next phase, their next breakthrough, as best as I can with the programs that I put together. And that's my new mission, really, is just to figure that out and to keep on building and offering the best possible service, but also the best possible communities for veterans to heal.
4: So one of the things, I think before the show, it sounded like what you did was you started doing some research and figuring out what programs were out there. Is that kind of what led you to some of the programs that you've actually participated in, and what helped you decide to do those programs versus, you know, not doing other ones?
5: Yeah. The impetus for me getting started actually was I couldn't get out of bed. I was really suffering with my back injury, just bought a house, just got married, just had a kid, just started a new career. So for a young guy in my, you know, 30s, I got a lot of stress. I can't go to work. I don't have anything from VAC at this point. I don't realize how bad things really are. I don't realize I have post-traumatic stress, but I do know that I can't walk.
4: Right.
5: And that's the problem. And it was during that time where I'm stuck on my back, my wife's helping me go to the bathroom, and I'm like, this is not good, because this is only going to get worse from here. I just let go of my ego, because I was a training sergeant. You know, I left as a lieutenant, right? When I finally got released, I trained probably 200 soldiers in my life. I was the fit guy. I was the PT guy. I was a personal trainer. So of course I know everything. Well, why am I still stuck in bed? You know, if I know everything, why am I still stuck in bed? So then I realized I needed help. And it was just that mindset shift that I don't know everything. I need to let go of my ego. Then I finally got my coach, who I still work with today. And then I realized, okay, well, is there a program that's just for a veteran like myself? And I couldn't find it. I found a lot of influencers that awesome programs, but just weren't for me. I'm too banged up. I got psychological issues. I have ups and downs. So I just decided, well, maybe it's best that I just help a few soldiers not get injured. So I created a PDF file when I did a seminar. They loved it. They're like, can we get more? I said, okay. It turned into a book. So that was my book, The Nimble Warrior, which is really just my rehab plan. And then from there, I started helping other soldiers get ready for CANSOF selection here. So I was never in CANSOF, but these young guys took to me. They're like, hey, you know what you're talking about, and you're pretty affordable. So I was like, all right, I think that's a compliment. And a bunch of them ended up passing selection and getting selected. So they talked to a bunch of their other friends. And eventually I just went towards the veteran route because I felt more comfortable there, because that's who I am.
4: Right.
5: And that being said, I started building programs that were mostly focused on men's health, because I don't really know much about women's health. I don't know if I want to dip my toes in there. But ironically, right, when you try to avoid something, I got the opportunity to create a veteran women's program, the first of its kind in Canada, that was actually funded by Veterans Affairs Canada. And we've subsequently helped hundreds of women get fitter and healthier and improve their mental health through the Athena program. So we just started another cohort this week or last week, which is awesome. So I have a men's program and a women's program, and I have a chronic pain program, and it kind of snowballs itself. So I was really happy that we were the first program just for veterans in general that got recognized by Veterans Affairs Canada. So I just wanted to kind of keep that momentum going, and hey, why don't we do a men's program? And so we're working on trying to get that funded as well in the future, to recognize that fitness and health is the way to heal a veteran. One of my favorite guests and my friend, Hal, who's a therapist, he works with a lot of the special forces guys in Ottawa and a lot of the police officers in our nation's capital. And he was a police officer himself. And he's like, Dave, I have never worked with anybody that got better that didn't improve their physical health first.
4: Yeah.
5: They're 100% intertwined. And I always ask my clients, hey, have you gone for a run this week? Have you gone to the gym? Just as a way to see, like, hey, are you actually building a better body? Because that mind will get better when you start improving your physical space. So that's something that I realized was really important and lacking. So I've just been hammering that point as much as possible, that if you're feeling down, if you feel like crap, you got to start figuring out how to get your body moving.
4: Motion is lotion.
5: And this is connected to all of this.
4: Yeah. So motion is lotion. But how do you do that in the cold? I mean, you're in minus 40 degree weather.
5: Hockey. We go out, we play hockey. I was literally just playing hockey yesterday with my son. It's the best. So I could do that all day.
4: Yeah, I have a friend that, you know, he can't do that, but he's stuck in the house and it's minus 40 where he's at. What do you recommend? You know,
5: well, I mean,
4: it's not just pacing from the kitchen in the living room.
5: My biggest thing is you have all the tools. If somebody's trying to sell you the fanciest new gym equipment, the basic loadout is a pair of running shoes. And you can go for a walk. If it's too cold to go for a walk, I have kettlebells literally right next to me. I did a workout before we went online. A kettlebell is your best friend. One kettlebell will last you your entire life. It will never break. It'll never let you down. It's just a heavy piece of iron with a handle on it.
4: Yeah.
5: And you can always keep yourself fit that way. The Russians have been doing it for like 200 years. We can do it too. So as long as you're willing to put in a little bit of work and do 20 minutes of activity a day, it doesn't have to be this. A lot of us get stuck in this mindset because of the military. A lot of times we don't feel like we're exercising or doing anything beneficial unless we're going balls to walls and heaving at the end of a workout. At least that was my experience.
4: Or you're at the gym and
5: everything's burning and you're like, oh, this sucks. You can enjoy 20 minutes of physical activity where you're breathing a little bit harder than you would if you're just going for like a leisurely walk. That's good, man. If you do that for the rest of your life, that's perfect. Your all-cause mortality will drop off a cliff. Chance of diabetes will fall off a cliff, but it's just committing to it. That's it. So, you know, when it's really cold, stay inside, you know, swing a kettlebell, do some burpees. If you can't do burpees, run in place, jumping. There's a million different things that you can do from home. It's just whether or not you're motivated to do it, and you have a big why. And if your why is strong enough, the how is easy. So that's my main thing. You got to establish that why. Is it for your kids? Is it for you? Is it for, you know, a mission? Why are you doing this? And if you can establish that, you'll be a lot better off.
4: I thought what was interesting when I was listening to you during your, you know, your show yesterday, I was listening to that you almost quit with all of this, right? You were having conversations with your attorney, thinking about shutting it down. And I think that doubt was certainly in there. And you were just, you know, trying to figure out your why, or, you know, readjusting, and what made you stick with it?
5: Well, I had a profound experience with the Lord last year that really, it was in Mexico at a retreat that I'm going back to this year. And we did some breath work and I traveled through space time. I don't know what you want to call it. And then I just had this moment where everything up till there, the business was not doing well. I fundamentally didn't want to coach anymore. I just couldn't stand the grind. I just didn't want to do it. I built something that I actually didn't like being involved with. And that was really bothersome. And so I went to this retreat and I just said, hey, I'm just going to do some jujitsu and just chill and not worry about business. And it was this profound conversation that I had where he said, you're going to be okay. You're a good dude. Things will come to you. Just let them happen. And I was just blown away. And I came out of it. I was bawling my eyes out. And I just had this profound sense of calm. And I shit you not, I'm on the phone with my lawyer. This is after I got back from the retreat. I was like, yeah, I gotta fold the company. I'm not making any money. And I just don't want to do it anymore. He's like, yeah, okay, well, you know, this is the form you got to fill out. This is the next step. I go, okay, thank you. Get off the phone. Next day, I get an email. It's from the Royal Canadian Legion. They say, hey, congratulations, you got a grant. I'm like, a grant? I'm like, I didn't apply for any grants. They said, no, you did last year. I'm like, whoa, you guys are slow. They're like, I think it was like a $20,000 grant. I mean, it's not a ton of money, but I was like, oh, when you had no money to, I'm like, well, for what? They go, for your women's program. Like, oh, that's true. I did apply for that. Oh, yeah. Thank you. They're like, where do we deposit it? I go, in my bank account. I go, there you go. So from nothing to all of a sudden the next day, I'm like, is this a sign? I think this might be a sign. So I said, okay, let me just digest this. I was cleaning up everything. I was even considering shutting down the podcast, the community. I was literally a click away from shutting down my Veterans Getting Fit AF community. And then there was a notification, and the notification was one of my long-time members in the community. He just renewed his membership, and I was going to have to tell everybody, hey, you're getting a refund, but we're done. Well, why is he renewing? Obviously, he's getting value, and he did. He lost like 30 pounds in the community, and I wasn't directly coaching him. And I went, maybe I should just wait on this. Maybe I should just sit on this. So I actually took the whole summer off, and then I got back to it, and I realized, okay, I've got a brand new vision of what I want to do. The way I was doing things before just wasn't in line with who I am. I need to put things in line with who I am. I'm a teacher. I have a different background than most veterans. I need to lean into that. And I need to just speak and write the way I want to speak and write, not like how I think people want to speak and write. And if they get upset with those opinions, I'm okay with that. If they don't like me, I'm okay with that. And if they don't want to get coached by me, I'm okay with that. And lo and behold, I'm here now and business is doing great and community is doing great. And I couldn't be more thankful. So this year is going to be really interesting. 2026 is going to be very interesting just because I'm aligned in a much better way than I was the previous years.
4: That sounds exciting. And you applied for another grant to fund men's, right?
5: So interestingly enough.
4: Or they don't have it.
5: There's no grant. I've applied in the past and it's been ignored. So, okay. I'm a crafty guy. I'm very tenacious. I don't give up easily. Maybe it's my Irish ancestry. I don't know. But I was like, I got to figure this out. There's got to be a way. And I did figure out a way. So for Canadian veterans, they can apply through an education training benefit. And since I build my course based on a curriculum that is theory-based, it qualifies for the education training benefit. So veterans have applied to do my online fitness course, which I provide a ton of theory in modules with quizzes and all that fun stuff. And Veterans Affairs goes, yep, that's a short course. And they provide the funding for it. So I figured out a way for men and women to apply for my programs if you're Canadian to get that passed, which I'm quite happy with because there's not many offering that from what I can tell or any that are offering that in Canada right now. So I'm kind of uniquely positioned in that respect. And I've got a lot.
4: I don't even know that we have something like that in America.
5: I'm trying to figure that out for I've got about 20 to 30% of my audience and my community members are American. And I'm like, guys, I'm trying to figure it out. I'm not in that world. So if you know, or if any of your listeners know of a program that can offer funding for fitness programs or education.
4: You know, there's the MOVE program. Have you looked up the VA's MOVE program?
5: Is that MOVE?
4: MOVE. Yeah. So I'm a MOVE success. I don't talk about the MOVE program much, but So there's the diet side. So during COVID, I was a participant in the VA's MOVE program, but I didn't, and they send you this whole workbook and, you know, diet, nutrition, and stuff like that, right? Trying to help you revamp and, you know, it's with the old pyramid, not
5: The inverted pyramid, yeah.
4: the new pyramid. But then I didn't know that it also led into they sent me scales and that, you know, had this up, you had to do this upload thing and you know, had this little machine that talked to you every day and answer a couple of questions and it transmits it through your, you know, your Wi-Fi signal. And then ended up getting to get a gastric sleeve done. Some people could get the whole, you know, full bariatric surgery. I had the sleeve done and lost 50. I've maintained a loss of 50 pounds. And so, anyways,
5: Interesting.
4: yeah, it's made a big difference to me because at my highest, I was 215 pounds and, you know, averaging about 150, well, 145 to 150 range. But mobility has been my biggest thing. So, you know, I had just a variety of issues, physical issues from the army. I'll just send you my, I was in a really bad car wreck when I was 22 on my birthday. An MPT'd my car going 55 to 65 miles an hour. So yeah, I had three pelvic fractures, two knee fractures, two ankle fractures, and it messed up my back. And so over the years, I've just dealt with a whole variety of issues. Survived war only to go through this car wreck that, you know, could have killed me. And, you know, it's been a blessing in disguise in many ways. But so getting back to your story, you have, you know, I thought it was interesting when we were talking that y'all, the Canadians, you veterans in Canada do not have any type of veteran service organization that you can really partner with that helps provide a voice as a, I want to say, like a, you know, like a PAC to go and lobby with the Canadian government to advocate for what you guys need. It didn't exist. And that was really one of those things. Even when you're talking about going to the doctor and stuff, you have to get in line. I want to say in line because you have socialized health care, from what I understand, that there is no distinction for any of the doctors or hospitals that only facilitates veteran care. Based, you know, you don't have a VA hospital.
5: That's right.
4: So your doctors are not informed about veteran illnesses and stuff like that.
5: That's right. That's one of the that's one of the main issues I'm trying to fight here in Canada, which is why are we the only NATO country that doesn't provide frontline medical care for its veterans? Everybody else has some form of frontline care. Our last hospital is literally down the street. It's over here. I can almost see it from my house. It was the St. Anne's Veterans Hospital. And a lot of the World War II veterans, they were there. It provided phenomenal care. But a few years ago, it was rolled over to the province. If I were to walk in there and be admitted, I wouldn't be admitted as a veteran. I'd be admitted as just a regular citizen. So I'd fall in line with everybody else. We don't have a dedicated system, like you said, for veterans, full stop. What that means is if any of our issues, chronic issues, they're popping up, well, for the regular GP, and I'll use my example, I've been seeing the same doctor for almost 20 years. I'm lucky. I've got a doctor. Almost 20% of Canadians don't. They just don't have a doctor. So they can't even call one and be like, hey, I need help. So therefore, 20% of veterans just don't have a doctor across Canada. Therefore, that service for my doctor, sure, it's great. I can get requisitions. I can get medication if I need. He sees me for about 5 minutes. He still doesn't remember that I was in the military. He always refers to me being in the RCMP, which is our national police force. Meaning when I say, hey, I'm worried about toxic exposures, he goes, well, why? You're a young guy. I go, well, it's because Afghanistan. He's like, why were you there? Okay. You got to explain these things over and over again. So there's no centralized source of truth for any doctor in Canada that says, hey, a veteran experience is going to be a little bit different. You're going to be dealing with some younger guys that are going to experience some weird things that you might only see in your elderly population.
4: Right.
5: But this is how we kind of tackle it. So that's one thing that I really recognize in the United States is far better than anything we have here. Now, obviously, there's issues with the VA medical care, but it's still there. That's one thing that we don't have. And our healthcare system is in shambles right now here in Canada. So therefore, veteran care is in shambles. So if you're looking to get any sort of doctor requisition, you just can't. So that was one of the reasons why I kind of got on the war horse and said, well, I got to figure out a way to make this happen. So I crafted a deal for Canadians in my community that they can get discounted telehealth, coast to coast, bilingual, 24/7. And it works really well. I use it myself. So that's one thing I've been rolling out this year. You shouldn't have to wait for a doctor. Now we have our socialized medical system that's not working. So this is the option. And I figured out a way to get VAC to pay for it on the back end. And what's great is that a lot of us need our paperwork filled out by some sort of specialist for the VA, for VAC, to get our benefits. Well, if you can't access a doctor, you're not going to get paid. So this is starting that process of getting veterans healed and the benefits that they need. And only 25% of Canadian veterans that are eligible for benefits actually claim their benefits. And our benefits are incredible. I have to say they're probably one of the best in the world, but getting them, it took me almost 15 years to finally get my full set of benefits, which is insane. And it's the same story kind of across the board. I've heard it said with American veterans as well, the delay, deny, die principle is in full effect here. But the difference is, you mentioned VSOs. We don't have any sort of legislation to define a veteran service organization here. So all we have is the Royal Canadian Legion, which is recognized officially as our veteran organization that is at an arm's length from the government. And then any other nonprofit that kind of gets a ton of money from the federal government as well. But aside from that, there's really nothing else to advocate for veteran issues. So when we start complaining about toxic exposure, cancer, suicide, there's nobody that's...
4: Yeah, I don't have a voice.
5: There's nobody that has enough critical mass to make the government realize we better listen to these guys, because unlike the VFW that has, I think, 2 million members, we don't have anything comparable.
4: Yeah, I'm a member of the VFW in Arlington, Virginia. So hopefully I'll get to see you when you come down and introduce, you know, I would love to meet up with you. There was one other topic before we run out of time, because I know it's pretty significant topic that has to deal with MAID, and that's the medical assistance in dying. I know you're not the main person that, but that was, it was, you were on a podcast with a female and y'all were discussing it. And I was like, man, I hope this is not coming to America, you know? And so I wanted to pay attention to that. Can you tell the audience what is MAID?
5: Absolutely. I mean, like you said, I'm not the MAID guy, but considering there's only three of us in Canada that are really talking about it, it has to be brought up. And the fact that it's not a bigger issue here in Canada, it breaks my heart, because we know for a fact, and this has been admitted by our Veterans Affairs Canada, that four members have been offered MAID by the case managers that were talking to them. The point of the organization, as you know, is similar to yours, is to provide care and to make sure that veterans get the benefits and care that they need. Nobody calls the VA and expects to be offered death. That's not within their mandate. You're struggling enough to pick up that 1,000-pound phone and say, like, hey, I need help. But yet on the other line, they're saying, oh, well, it sounds like you're really hurting. Why don't we just make it easy for you and we can get you off? That to me was repulsive.
4: Yeah.
5: And so well, I had
4: that,
5: one.
4: That makes you think, what happened to the do no harm? You know, the doctors, the medical oath that they are supposed to take care of patients.
5: Right.
4: Precisely. Does not include helping kill them.
5: And and we have legislation here in Canada that it's a criminal offense to convince somebody to take their own life. Yet somehow a bunch of case managers here in Canada, because it was a bunch, it wasn't just one, they tried to label just one, because our case managers are province to province, and we know that the individuals were in different provinces. And so case managers reside in the province that they take care of veterans in. So therefore we know it had to be nationwide. And so there, at some point there had to have been some coordination. And to the podcasters that really take this point and really develop the issue here, Mark Meinke's podcast, the Operation Tango Romeo, he's got a great podcast, and Kelsey Sheeran, she's got a great podcast as well. Anecdotally,
4: she's on fire about it.
5: She's the one that's really pushing back at the national level. She's a veteran as well. She's got a lot of exposure. Apparently, and this is based on her numbers, there's at least 20 Canadian veterans that have been offered made. So my warning to my American friends is that

0: just explains to me that there's a moral rot that's going on here.
1: Yeah.
0: And now there's tabled legislation at the federal level to allow people to apply for MAID and get it done within a day, to only have mental health conditions, not a chronic condition, to allow minors to apply for it. And so we can see this mission creep and this expansion is getting well beyond the scope of, well, just terminally ill, like old patients. It's expanding. And I think part of the reason why is the veteran community is an inconvenient community. The veteran community
1: they're the weak.
0: Is seen
1: if they can, if they're the weak, right? The weak and the feeble.
0: And getting us back on our feet and getting us healed and recovered would, and we've already posed a massive threat to their system because we're principled and that can exist in their polarized world. So therefore, I think that's why we're a target and we have nobody to advocate for us. And my warning to, you know, my friends in the United States is just don't let this creep into your VA. If it does, you need to fight back like you've never fought back before. And I have to give a shout out to Angry Cops. He probably did the best video on this whole topic and got more passionate than any Canadian I've seen. And so shout out to Angry Cops for really covering this topic because yeah, it should anger every veteran that a Canadian veteran, almost 20 veterans, if that's true, got offered suicide by the government.
1: That's
0: and that to me
1: horrible.
0: Is just
1: unacceptable. That's not acceptable. No, not acceptable.
0: Not in any planet, not in any world. That's right.
1: Yeah. Wow. Shout out to Angry Cop if you want to come on my show or anybody else, you know, hey, yeah. I'd be happy to have you on because I think we all have a pain to purpose story. And that's precisely why I kept after you. I didn't give up.
0: No, it was great. That was great. I'm glad you're persistent. Yeah.
1: I just knew that just because y'all are Canadian, you know, neighbors to the north, that you know, if they have found a way to be able to sneak that in for you guys up there, I am going to be hell bent from the public administration side that we can't let that happen here. We have to help amplify your voice and make sure to all my other American Legion and veteran, you know, foreign wares, you know, buddies, that we have to leaders, we have to be knowledgeable about this and, you know, be forewarned that we have to help ourselves. And I think that, you know, kind of coming full circle, that this also comes back to owning your own health, right? That, you know, what's a quick 3-step giveaway that, you know, points that you can help people understand what's 3 quick things that can help them and then make sure how can they reach out to you hardtokill.org and what all can they find on your website?
0: Absolutely. I would say pain is a request for change. So why are you in pain? I'm borrowing it from Dr. Kelly Starrett. Awesome dude. Had him on the show a bunch of times. Motion is lotion. You got to move. No matter what, don't care if you're missing your legs, move your arms, do something. And lastly, give yourself some grace. It's okay for this to be a long, drawn out thing. It's probably taken 20, 25 years for you to get to the state that you're in right now.
1: Yeah.
0: So if it takes 2 years to get healthy, that's okay. 5 years, it's fine. You just stay on the path and we can chat in my community. That's where I spend most of my time. That's where I teach pretty much every day, Monday to Friday. If you go to my website, it's here on the bottom, hardtokill.org. There's a big button, join community. It's absolutely free to join. And I've got a whole bunch of people in there. We're growing quite steadily over the last few months. And you can listen to my podcast and you can buy my book, Harden the Fuck Up. Tim Jensen of Grunstyle wrote the foreword. It's packed full of really good information from my podcast and it's in bite-sized, like army style format. So
1: yeah.
0: If you got ADD like me, it's like, okay, 3-4 pages. Oh, that's what I got to do. Cool. And that would be the best way to reach out to me and find what I'm doing is go to hardtokill.org and join the community. Love to have you in there.
1: And you're on Substack.
0: It's all there. Yeah.
1: Substack, your podcast, easy listening. And yeah. It makes you think, you know, you were saying plenty of things. I was like, yep, I get it. Yep, I get it. I, you know, it was not,

0: difficult to, you know that you were very well aligned with the pain to purpose, because I do the four, you know, pillars of a chair: physical, mental, emotional, and spiritual. And you've hit on all of those categories. So thank you so much. I appreciate you coming on. And now you can go play poker, right?
1: Yeah, it's poker in UFC tonight. So I can't wait.
0: Oh, yeah. Well, don't break the bank, you know. Make sure
1: you buy-in, that's it. It's 20 bucks buy-in, Eva.
0: Don't worry. There you go. There you go.
1: Okay. The gentleman's
0: game. Little known fact about me, I learned how to be a dealer a few years ago. So my guest that I have coming up, we haven't figured out which day she's coming. I don't know which she's a good friend of mine. She doesn't know, but she is. She's a good friend of mine. So she has quite the story to tell. She does entertainment and, you know, here in Texas, and she helps host on the whole gambling side of things. This is all for fun, entertainment side, for poker and blackjack. But I learned how to be a dealer. Little known fact about me. Thank you so much, Dave. I look forward to watching all the things that you're doing, and hopefully, you know, we can help connect you and amplify your voice. And, you know, we're your good friends here on the South Side.
1: Right on. I love it, Eva. Yep. Thanks for having me on. Really appreciate it.
0: Yeah, you're welcome. And I'll get this all. I'll tag you when I share the links and everything. Well, everybody, thank you so much for joining us today. Have some really good guests coming up. I've not been feeling very well the last couple of days, so I will post the schedule in the next day or so. And, you know, we have great stories to tell. So stay safe, stay warm, and y'all have a very blessed week. Bye-bye.
2: 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And remember, we're here to support and honor our veterans. Your stories and experiences matter, and we are committed to giving you a platform to share them. That's right. We're here to give our veterans a voice. So don't forget to catch the podcast and stay connected with us. Giving our veterans a voice.
3: And the threats to our nations, they don't sleep. They're watching our every move. Iran, Russia, China, North Korea, ISIS, Al-Qaeda. They may be watching this right now. Our military should not be mistaken for our cable news gabfest show. We don't care what you look like. We don't care who you voted for. Who you worship, what you worship, who you love. It doesn't matter if your dad left you millions when he died, or if you knew who your father was. You have to tell me that you're a machine of lethal moving parts that you would be wise to avoid if you never get here. We will not be intimidated. We will not back down. It's civil war. We don't want war. But if you want war with the United States of America, there's one thing I can promise you, so help me God. Someone else will raise your sons and daughters.
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6: Welcome to Man Talk 133 with Shaul and Dura. What's up, bro? What's going on with you?
7: Yes, sir. Hey, what's going on? How you feeling?
6: Ain't nothing to it, man. Welcome everybody.
7: What up?
6: You know, welcoming everybody to the show this evening. Hope everybody's doing all right. Y'all check us out on our platforms. Y'all know what they are. Check it out. Mantalk133.com. Y'all type it in. Y'all find us Instagram. But now, Facebook is going to be us talking. Facebook is us talking. So y'all check us out on Facebook, Instagram, Mantalk133, our Heart Radio, Talk133, all of that, Mantalk133. So y'all got it. So tonight, bro, we're going to be talking about, this is like a kind of old, it's been talked about before. Okay. But we got to bring the way the economy is.
7: Oh, yeah.
6: The way people doing stuff now, we got to bring it back to folk. Remember, is that the $20 billion scam industry, Doc, and we've been exposed a little bit of it tonight. Mm-hmm. Here on Man Talk 133. So check this out. Now, this is the crazy part about this. Let me get into how much people have lost with just scams alone. According to the FBI, Americans have lost over $20.9 billion in 2025 alone on online scams. In 2025, bro, last year, people lost $20.9 billion last year.
7: That's crazy, bro.
6: And think about it, this is even scarier. The scarier part is that 7.7 of that 7.7 billion of it came from older people. Now, who got the heart? Who got the heart, bro, to scam old folk, bro, out of money like that?
7: That's what I was gonna say, man. They going to hell, bro. They going to hell scamming grandma them, man.
6: Like, wide open.
7: I don't know who got the heart. Yeah, I don't know who got the heart to do that, man. You know what I'm saying? But it's like you said, it is wild, because you know, they kind of be like calling them and scaring them, you know, whether they pretending to be the IRS or, you know, what have you or whatever, you know, when, you know, it is what it is, you know, I can see it intimidating or scaring older, you know, the elderly people, you know, they gonna pay, you know what I'm saying? They don't want to lose, you know, what little bit they got left, you know, like as far as like property. So they gonna pay it, you know.
6: And that's the thing, what we're going to get into tonight. We're going to get into tonight, you know, the different types of scams, how they do it, and how to protect yourself from it. Because right now, people just, you know, I be getting to myself all the time. I got something the other day about a toll or something that I need to pay or something like that. And I'm like, I ain't been through no toll. There's a little attachment, and everybody else been getting the same one posted. And it's like, this is a scam. I already knew it was a scam.
7: So they didn't got good with them tolls. Yeah, I seen that too.
6: Yeah, and the thing is, what happens is, because I'm gonna get into this even more. This ain't random. It's organized and strategic and psychological, just like you said. They use fear to try to scare the older people and some younger people too. If you call them the right way and say, hey, you know, if you don't pay this $500, we're gonna cut your cell phone off. What do you think they're gonna do? They're gonna pay that $500. And then when they call it, when it's really time to pay their bill, and they were like, well, I just paid y'all $500. Well, you ain't pay us $500.
7: Yep.
6: And then they realize that they got scammed out of $500, bro.
7: Yep.
6: Instead of just calling, one thing y'all can do before I get into the other stuff, if y'all get these emails and text messages, do not click on these things and open up these websites. Because what happens is when they open up the website, if you open it from your computer, there's a software in it that opens and they can gain access to your computer. So now they control the computer, they can go in the back, go to your bank accounts and all this other kind of stuff that they do.
7: Yep.
6: So let's break it down a little bit. These guys is doing this stuff. They ain't small time people. They it's global. Mm-hmm. Now, I think one of the biggest areas is over in India, is one of the biggest ones. That's why you hear a lot of Indian people call. That's the ones that's trying to get the money.
7: Yeah, they legit with it now. They're Indian boys. They legit with it.
6: Now, think about this, dog. Over 1 million complaints filed in 2025. Folks trying to get their money back. Mm-hmm. Scams alone, crypto scams alone, because everybody want to get in crypto so they know how to set that up. 11 billion plus data lost. Investment scams, 8.6 billion that data people then lost. That means, think about this, bro. That means that they are making more money than legit businesses are making.
7: Yeah.
6: Off of scams.
7: Yep.
6: People just don't even really think about it. These are like, they freak out. They get scared, especially when they start saying, if you don't pay this, they tell the old people, if you don't pay this, I'm going to have the IRS come take your house. You got to pay this.
7: Right. And no shade, you know, on our Indian family, but that be tapping in with us and listening. But, you know, that's easy pickings for the older people, for the elderly, because that's all you really got. It's like the Indian people that's like on these phone calls, be whether it's anything like that, you know what I'm saying? Yeah, you know, like say, you know, I think I went out for a minute, but like I said, you know, falling out there, it's easy for the Indian people that, you know, no shade to our Indian family, but like I was saying before I went out, you know, whenever you get these phone calls, whether it's like these satellite companies or cable companies or whatever, you know, you mainly got a lot of Indian people that's on the other end. And you know, so when the elderly people hear them calling them, it's a scam. They think it's legit.
6: Yep, for sure. That's a fact. And they don't think to, because they use the fear tactics and the psychological aspects of it. They don't think to just, you know what, I'm gonna call just to make sure. Hold on for a minute. Let me call my people and make sure. But what they do is they like, no. If you hang up, then we're gonna go ahead and push this through for them to come take this and do that, and then they freak out. How much is it? It's $100 or $500 or whatever. Mm-hmm. I heard one time, man, it was like the dude went from $4.99 to $2.99 to $1.99 to $59. If you don't, if that don't register to you that's a scam. So you're gonna give me how much is that, dog? 90% discount from $4.99 all the way down to $49.99, and that don't register to you that's a scam. What y'all should do is just say, hold on for a minute. You see what I'm saying? Just tell them, hold on for a minute. Let me call the cable company and see if I owe any money.
7: Yeah,
6: you know, that's it. You know what I'm saying? So we're going to get into some of the top online scams, Doc. Some of the top online scams right now are investment and crypto scams. You know, everybody want to get crypto. Crypto is one of the hottest things out right now. People want the crypto. They want the, you know, Bitcoin, and they want to say they got this and that or whatever, blah, blah, blah, right? So this is how it works. They set up these fake investment platforms. And so when you put your money in, they guarantee you're going to make X amount of dollars per day or whatever. And as soon as you send them your money, they're like, oh, no. They'll show you the profits, but it's fake profits.
7: Bro.
6: To keep people sending money. Oh, man, they send Mac. You know, they got their arms crossed like, you know, I'm about to retire. Y'all think I'm playing? Watch. And guess what happened? They show you all these fake numbers.
7: Yep.
6: And you think you winning. You think you on top.
7: I tell anybody. Yeah, I tell anybody, man, don't play that game with crypto like that, because everybody, you know, if to me, if it was legit, I think the rich gonna get all rich off of it. If it, everybody would be rich,
6: for sure. That's a fact. That's how they manipulate the market. You know, they know if they do a big dump mm-hmm. with crypto, if say like for example, you got $1 billion in it, and you know something about to happen, and you dump the crypto mm-hmm. in there, and you said if you got a big and you make $100 mm-hmm. million, guess what you do? Pull your $100 million out. Everybody ain't got $1 billion to play with mm-hmm. like that. You know what I'm saying? They ain't got everybody ain't got that. So you gotta, you know, right. you gotta be careful. This is the number one category in scams. Is the yeah. crypto. Nearly 49% of all scams are losses. This is just the crypto alone, right? Never trust guaranteed returns. Verify the platforms independently. Make sure you go and find mm-hmm. out, like, give me the information. Let me go do my own research. I get what you're saying, bro, mm-hmm. but let me go do it. Let me go check my own stuff. Let me do my own thing. I got to do my mm-hmm. own research. I'll come back to you. If anybody tell you, say, well, hey, if you don't get it right now, right. the offer ain't going to be here when you get back, tell them we're good. I just won't be here when I get back then. That should let you know automatically.
7: Yeah, that's
6: some red flag scam.
7: Yeah, that's them fast talkers.
6: Yeah. Yeah. And before we go to break, this is some of the stats.
7: That's them fast talking. You got to be aware of them, where they tried to talk too fast. For sure. Tried to. Yeah.
6: For sure. For sure. So we're going to look at some of this before we go to break, because mm-hmm. we're coming up closer to break, right? So $8.6 billion okay, in investment scams alone. 11 plus billion tied to crypto fraud. 11 billion mm-hmm. is tied mm-hmm. to crypto fraud, dog. Just, I want people to really think about that. Now, you got companies that ain't even mm-hmm. making $2 or $3 billion a year, and you got crypto frauds that's making 11 billion plus a year. And you know what the scary part about it is, dog? Mm-hmm. 77% mm-hmm. of victims don't even know they lost money. They don't even know they lost it. They done scammed them, man, so quick, they don't even know they lost it. Yo, I'm telling you, man. All right, so before we go, pig butchering scams. These are the long term scams. They set up fake platforms, crypto payments, and they the ones. The crypto is the hardest ones to recover, because once mm-hmm. that money is gone, it's gone. It's gone. Hey, we'll be right back after the break, y'all.
8: Stats tell that each day, 22 veterans commit suicide due to PTSD. These stats shook us and urged us to do our part. After hours and hours of thinking, Beekeeping for Veterans was born. Beekeeping for Veterans combines beekeeping with mindfulness meditation. 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
11: Opinions expressed in this program are those of the speakers and do not necessarily reflect the views or positions of any entities they represent.
6: Welcome back to Man Talk 133 with Shaw and Daryl. We back. So yes, sir. Today we're talking about these scammers, yes, Doc, that really get under my skin. I can't stand a scammer, mm-hmm. Doc. They really get under my skin. So we talking about the biggest scams. Mm-hmm. First one is the crypto side of it. And the next one we're gonna talk about is something you mm-hmm. talked about, it's something you alluded to a little earlier, and we just mm-hmm. now we're gonna get into this impersonation mm-hmm. scams. RIS, banks, and police. Mm-hmm. Remember you talking about that earlier. You was like, hey, you know, they'll tell you, hey, if you don't pay this, yep. you know, we could come take your house. Or, you know, we're going to do all this other stuff to kind of scare them into doing it. So this is how it works. Just mm-hmm. in case y'all get a call or whatever. They'll say, hey, your account is compromised. Mm-hmm. What you mean? How my account mm-hmm. compromised? I'm going to send you this link so you click on it, and then you give me access to your computer so I can go in and I can show you exactly what's going on. And once you give them access mm-hmm. to your computer, they in India or I ain't going to pick on the Indian folk, but that's
7: it's over.
6: They from wherever they are. And they end up just taking all your money and getting all your personal information, doing all this other stuff. And this is what they demand. They right. demand, hey, you got to send money to protect it. We need you to send this money.
7: Yeah.
6: If you don't, mm-hmm. we're going to come get that pretty car sitting in the front yard.
7: But this is though, bro. I mean, majority of the time. Majority of the time, that's who would be on them phones, man. You know, I know you don't want to talk, you know, we don't want to bash the end, but unfortunately, that's who it is, man. Whether it's home security or, like you said, cable companies,
6: yeah,
7: satellite companies, whatever, internet companies, that pretty much all be on, you know, on the other end of the line. You talking to them. And then, when somebody finally called back that sounds like them to an elderly person, it's normal. It's normalized because we hear them all the time. Yeah, normalized. Yeah. Now they are able to scare the elderly, especially, like you said, and some young people. So, because we are accustomed to hearing them all the time, you know, with these type of companies. So there are a lot of people are quick to go ahead on. To pay them, you back. Then you said they're getting scammed, you know, in price.
6: Yeah, and that's what people need to understand. Like they say this thing where, hey, you know, we using people overseas because it's cheaper. No, don't fall for it. Just mm-hmm. just call your people, call your people, your regular company first before you pay anything. Mm-hmm. And this is what they do. All right. The losses are over 100K increased 8 times since 2020, right? You think about that. It increased 8 times over since 2020. And this is what they do. The IRS and the police and all this, they create an urgency, so you stop thinking. You get so frazzled and feared, you just stop thinking. Well, you know what? Mm-hmm. I tell you what. If you don't want to play today, I can tell you one thing. This is going to happen. I'm going to send the FBI out, and they're going to come knock on your door with these black cars, and they're going to embarrass you in front of your neighbors, and they're going to embarrass you at your job. If you don't pay this $5,000 today, I can assure you tomorrow, if not the night, you won't sleep the night or they'll be out there. So you're going to pay the money? Well, I don't got $5,000. I got $3,000. Give me a minute. Let me talk to my supervisor. So the supervisors are here, take the $3,000. And guess what you do? Send the $3,000 and they gone. I'm just telling you how they gonna do it, y'all. I'm telling you.
7: Mm-hmm.
6: So this is what they need to do. Yeah. This is what y'all need to do. Right. This is what they need to do, bro. Hang up and call official numbers is what I've been saying. Just call. Hang up and call the real people and see if you owe this money. Mm-hmm. No real agency is going, huh? Say it again. Now, I was just saying what they need to do is hang up and call the original official people, the IRS, whomever you got to call. Don't let them folks scare you into paying money you ain't got to do, right? Mm-hmm. Right. No real agency asks for payments via gift cards or crypto. Think about it. The IRS is going to ask you to pay in crypto, or they're going to ask you to pay with gift cards, dog. Nearly 3 billion plus losses for, these are the recent FTC estimates. You know what I'm saying?
7: Hey, man, it's a treacherous game out here, man.
6: It's a it don't make no sense.
7: It's a treacherous game out here.
6: Yeah. And reports of high value losses, 100K plus, have exploded in recent years. And these are the types of people that they'll try to imitate. IRS, FBI, bank departments, companies like Amazon, PayPal, Geek Squad. These are the ones that want you to add money to the cars, and they take the money off the cars and all this weird stuff that these people do, man. Like, so you got to be, y'all got to understand that whenever anybody, the FBI and the police and the IRS is not going to ask you to pay for none crypto or with a gift card. It's not happening. I don't care what nobody's trying to tell you. Do not fall for it. Do not. Right. Telling you, these people do the most, man. But yeah, so what's your thoughts on it, dog? What's your thoughts on that? On these, what we've been talking about?
7: On the gift cards?
6: No, I'm just saying in general, how, like for me, years ago, you know, that's why I'm speaking from experience. I'm telling people. Years ago, the dude called me. He's like, "Hey, man, listen, this is what's going to happen, whatever, blah, blah, blah. We've both been working on a transaction together." The dude said, "Hey, this is what I'm going to do. They're going to send the money to your account. And when they send the money to your bank account, you send $1,000 over here, $1,500 over here, whatever over here. And then you keep the rest." So it ended up being about $6,000-$7,000. And then what happened was when they go and say report the fraud, they pull it out your account, so it's in your account in the negative like that. So they didn't got $1,500, and you stuck holding the bag,
7: right?
6: You know what I'm saying? And that's how the scams work. They used to have the check scam, the money order scam,
7: man. Like I said, you can't, and it ain't nothing you can really that you can do about it, man, because you can't get to them.
6: Nothing. Yeah,
7: because you can't get to them,
6: right? And that's the whole part. That's the part where I'm trying to get people to understand that once you send them that money, and especially with crypto, it's gone. You send anybody anything with crypto, it's out of here. You can try to get it back all you want to. It's gone. That's a new way of people money laundering now. They use crypto because you can't really trace it. You got a wallet. Right. You steal somebody's wallet that's got $10 million in it. And then you go, you know what I'm saying? Mm-hmm. And then you take their wallet and cash their wallet out. This is how it work, bro. And they got to be careful with that. And these are the ones that work with a high rate of success because of the urges in psychology. Yeah, go ahead. I know you got a delay. Go ahead.
7: Oh no, just what I'm saying. Like I said, I got a bunch of technical difficulties on this end, but I'm trying to make it through though. You know, I kind of got you a little bit, but don't run rocking with you.
6: All right, cool. All right. So the next one, this is for the men. And the lonely men and the lonely women out there, romance scams. They got romance scams, dog. Believe it or not, they got the romance scams where people build this emotional connection. they build this emotional connection over the phone and on the internet, and they build this emotion with these people, and they be like, you know what, I just care for you so much, and I'm just in this bad spot. I don't know what I'm gonna do, and they be like, what you need? I got an emergency. I need like $500 because if I don't pay this, and they gonna do X, Y, Z. And guess what they do? Since they got this emotional connection to them, they send the money over to them, and they gone, pew, out of here. Out of here, gone. And you know what's crazy with that? What that is, over 929 million have been lost over romance scams. Doc, people looking for love in all the wrong places. They look for this over here, and they look for that, and they just build this emotional connection, talking and texting with people. Some of them ain't never seen them. Every time they want to put them on camera, well, I ain't in the right place. My hair ain't right. I got to get right first before I can call. Give me tomorrow, But if you can go ahead and send me that money, I clear. I need it tonight, because if not, this is what's going to happen. And then they send it to them. And then you never get to see them because they're gone once they get that money. Mm-hmm. That's a fact. So... They don't steal your money first.
7: Yeah.
6: They steal your trust first. And then while they stealing your trust, you know what they doing? They putting on these gloves and a ski mask, fitting to rob you. And that's a fact. And that's exactly what they do. They and that's what they do. They you blinded by love. Are you blinded by an emotional fault?
7: Hey, bro, I hate that I got some serious technical difficulties over here, but you comedic tonight, though. I like it. Hey, but I got some serious technical difficulties that I'm trying to take care of, but, I'm going to get to the root cause of it, but go ahead, though. You rocking?
6: Yeah, yo. Never send money to somebody you have never met. If you do get a picture, just reverse it. They got stuff now. You can run it through software and find out if it's the real picture or the real person or not. Man, it's a billion plus annually.
7: Mm-hmm.
6: Tens and thousands of cases where people just get into these romance scams. And you know what? Hey, look, we're gonna finish this up right after the break, yo. We'll be right back, y'all, after the break. Once I find my commercial, y'all, let me do it like this.

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3: Welcome back to Man Talk 133 with Shaul and Daryl. So Daryl has some technical difficulties, so I'm finishing this thing off tonight, y'all. So what we're talking about today is the I can get this mic right, y'all. We're talking about the $20 billion scam industry is exposed. We're exposing. So we talked about the main one is the crypto scam. The second one was the IRS and police scam. You know how people, they'll call you and they're like, hey, you know, this is, you know, the police and, you know, the IRS and you owe XYZ, blah, blah, blah. And then some of the scammers get stupid enough, they'll send a text message talking about they the IRS. I'm like, really? You the IRS? Yeah, the IRS gonna text me and ask me to pay them in crypto. It ain't happening, y'all. Just y'all pay attention to y'all surroundings out there. People calling you and texting you and emailing you about, hey, you know, a PayPal refund and all this other stuff. Don't fall for the okie doke. The last one we talked about before we went to break was romance scams. You know, I talked some about that before the break about how they build emotional connections. And then once they build these emotional connections, then guess what they do? All of a sudden they got an emergency. Some major thing came up. If I don't get this money tonight, I don't know what I'm gonna do. I'm gonna be out in the streets. I don't know what I'm gonna do. Can you send me some money? And guess what they do? Send them money. They take the money and they gone. What they do is they don't steal your money first. They steal your trust first. And once they get your trust, they feel like, hey, you know, we cool now. I can go ahead and ask them for this money. And guess what people normally do? Send the money. So this is how you got to watch these romance scams. What they do is it's like a long-term manipulation where they manipulate you for months and months on end, tell you how much they love you. Oh, I can't wait to see you, and I can't live without you. And
4: I think kind of describes me to be, I wanted it to be mine. And so I built a totally different company, different brand right now, alongside a co-founder, also a fellow Harvard alum. And we did that for about 8 years, and that was in content creation and thought leadership for Fortune 500s. And in about 2020, that business had gone through a ton of transitions. Parts of it were no longer clearly on the same trajectory, so we wound down a portion, transitioned another, and I was kind of looking at my next thing. And over the course of like 6 months, I just became really acutely aware of the critical importance of physical safety, both on the corporate side and on the personal side,